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0: had to let you know.
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0: All the ladies.
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0: Like to congratulate you. 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
0: And you just came from the gym clothes, in a fitted cap and some Timbos, in a pair of flats, well-trimmed toes, camera in the mirror, BBM pose. Still killing them, you still killing them.

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0: your hands. 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
0: 5 1/2 and boys, is off the hook. 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I just knew that she was fine.

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0: 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We bringing you all that exclusive heat first. 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
4: 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You already know, Mr. Don't Bring Your Girl Outside. 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
4: And pleasure.
3: It is a pleasure because he's an amazing interviewer, but among a lot of other things. But in particular, I really look up to him as someone else that's in the media space and interviewing others as an interviewer. And he's got some of the coolest styles and some of the coolest interviews I've seen, and lower thirds. So I'm ready. Yeah, the lower thirds are really dope. So I'm ready for you guys to really see what he does, and for him to tell you about himself and, you know, why he's here today. So, Mr. J?
4: Take it away. Mr. J? Mr. J, kind of like Romney or the Joker. Because I look up to that character a lot. He's crazy, but he's intelligent.
3: But he's misunderstood.
4: And that's true. So I kind of take that aspect of psychology and psychological conversations and say, okay, besides, hey, what do you eat for dinner? What do you like to eat for lunch? Or that's basic questions. I want to get involved into your head. Mm-hmm. So I do play a bit of mind games, but at the same time, I really want to get to know the guest in depth.
3: Yes. Because you play a lot of games with me, too, as a host, too. Because, like, I'll call him, and he'll be like, yeah, you reached the NYPD, you know what I'm saying?
4: Oh, yeah, this is City Morgue, New York City Morgue. How may I help you?
3: You know? And today he had me going. I thought he forgot who I was. He was like, who is this? I was like, you know, it's Lana. So, you know, you have to come see me for an interview today.
4: Yeah, it's more of just humor and just fun, but it's not for everybody.
3: No, it's not for everybody because some people.
4: Yeah, too serious.
3: Yeah, I'm like that. Honestly, I get into these modes where I get really serious, and you saw that earlier, and I'm like, yo, I have anxiety right now. Let me just do this, and then, you know, then I switch out, but it just depends. Time and place.
4: True, because when I came, I said, I'm at 42nd Street. Where I go? You like, you seem nice about it on the phone. When you hung up the phone, I said, I guarantee you she's cursing right now.
3: Like, no, what I said was, I was like, you've been here before. You've been here before. We were teaching. So why?
4: Just,
3: why you won't know?
4: Just,
3: and then he's like, yeah, I'm here. He calls me back like 30 seconds.
4: Yeah, I mean, I transported magically. Just
3: teleported.
4: Yeah. Wow. So I do take. I guess it's like a balance. Serious, but you gotta have some levity, some humor.
3: That's right.
4: Sometimes dark humor.
3: I like dark humor. I'm satire.
4: Yeah.
3: I'm sarcastic.
4: I've definitely offended people along the way because it's not for everybody.
3: I offend people every day just being me. It's cool.
4: Yeah, but being you, like you said, time and place.
3: Mm-hmm.
4: However, being you, you should be consistent with that. However, there are times when you be like, all right, let's be serious. Like right now, let's get serious. I'm going to get serious right now.
3: Okay, so tell me what you do every day. Now we're in court. Now we're on trial. Look directly into your camera and let's tell the audience so that they can see your serious face. For those guys on the radio, you can't see him, but he's sitting like a stone. And he's just like staring in the midair. You guys got to wait for the YouTube version of this episode to see that. He just shot you with an eyeball.
4: Shot you with a wink. Every day, I'm always thinking about what else to learn. So it's something new, especially when it comes to editing. Ooh, I love editing.
3: Oh, so that's where we're going first. So guys, you just found out he's an editor. I was waiting for him to say which one it was first, because you all know him as an interviewer, but he's also an editor.
4: What video else video do? Editor and audio
3: you
4: editor.
3: You gonna tell them about the hands too, or
4: the hands? Well, I would just want martial arts.
3: Yeah.
4: Well, yeah, technically I am a first degree black belt.
3: So let's lead with the degree black belt first.
4: Yeah.
3: Okay, let's see where it started first and the roots of him building his discipline and the balance,
4: discipline.
3: You know, because that's where that comes from, is your martial arts training. So let's talk about that first. What got you into martial arts?
4: I like watching kung fu movies, martial art movies. I said, I want to know if I could do that. So from young, I used to watch the Power Rangers.
3: Same. Which is your favorite?
4: The Green Ranger.
3: Okay.
4: Yeah.
3: I'm not gonna lie, I like a pink one, but there was a white one sometimes.
4: But that's the Green Ranger. Green Ranger was, he became the White Ranger.
3: Oh.
4: Yeah, he lost his powers.
3: And he became
4: the White Ranger. Oh. You know, and actually that actor, he passed away.
3: Oh my gosh.
4: Suicide, if I'm allowed to say that. But yeah, he committed that, and I think it goes to show you that you don't know what someone's mindset or what they're going through.
3: It's like Robin Williams, you know?
4: Yeah, so pivoting back to growing up, I used to train martial arts, move around in the living room, just be like, you know, yeah, working out. But I used to be good.
3: Yeah.
4: But growing up, I used to be sore, and I didn't know why I was sore. But then I realized, as I got older, I said, oh, so you get sore because your muscles get ripped and, you know, they heal and all that stuff.
3: Yeah, you don't give them time to heal as a kid.
4: Yeah, so I didn't know that. So fast forwarding to college, actually, is where I actually really got into martial arts, where a martial arts club started at Brooklyn College.
3: Okay.
4: Yeah, so I said, all right, cool, let me join this martial arts club. It's the World Martial Arts Association, which is still going on right now.
3: Wow.
4: Headed by Michael T. Dealey.
3: And that's still at BCC down there in Flatbush?
4: I think they're not, I'm not sure if they're there anymore, because I haven't been there for a while.
3: Yeah.
4: But they have satellite schools.
3: All over, okay.
4: Yeah, so, and I started there, and I went through the ranks very fast.
3: Okay.
4: White belt, yellow belt, green belt, purple belt, brown belt, black belt.
3: Nice.
4: I went through it fast because I was martial arts inclined.
3: Yeah.
4: Athletically inclined. I've been always like that. So.
3: Wow.
4: So through that discipline and also confidence boosting, because I was bullied as a child.
3: Understood.
4: Yeah. You know, I had my book bags taken one time, stolen. This was back in the day when they had jazz board.
3: I had a girl try to take my hat.
4: Yeah.
3: She didn't get the hat though.
4: I believe it.
3: Yeah, she really didn't.
4: Yeah.
3: Definitely wasn't taking nothing from me, but.
4: But, you know, growing up, you know, that you were taught turn the other cheek a little bit.
3: No.
4: Some people, again, everyone has their own experience. However, through that college experience of being in a martial arts club, my confidence boosted up, and I would always ask for somebody to do something.
3: Okay.
4: Low key. I wish your mother would.
3: No, my mom and my aunt will tell you that if I told them anybody beat me up when I got home, it was going to be 10 times worse at home, because in my family it was, we don't raise no punks in here and we don't come from no soft anything, right?
4: Yeah.
3: But then again, it's like you got to look at the blood in us and the tribes that we come from and like the actual heritage of that, right? It's just how our people are, and so it's just that. But, you know, I think that all of it adds some discipline to it, regardless of whatever. Because, like me, at this point, I avoid conflict. You know, I don't really like conflict. That's a problem of mine. I would avoid it at all costs, because I'm more afraid of how I'm going to react to it if I lose it or if I don't. So I think that the biggest strength in my life when I got into my later 30s was learning to not be reactive. And martial arts will teach you that too, not being reactive. So what do you think about not being reactive? Because I think it's a superpower.
4: So, two things. The first, when it comes to that, my motto, I have a code. My motto is,
3: I have a code word. I do.
4: My motto is, my alternative to violence
3: is violence.
4: Is more violence.
3: Mine too.
4: That's my thing. If you come at me at one, I'm gonna come at you at five. But yes. I try to not get there. You have to
3: children, really, we do not endorse this message.
4: Yeah.
3: Don't listen to us. We're just vibing.
4: And the second thing is, growing up, I grew up with my mom, my mother, who was an activist.
3: Okay, know,
4: she
3: for what?
4: Used to protest. She, Haitian woman. Okay. She passed away. But she, I used to be a little kid. I used to be in marches and protests. As a little kid, mm-hmm. I didn't know all of this. So even from jump, there was always a sense of justice and rah-rah, you know, we don't take this. And
3: okay.
4: So since little, I always be going everywhere with my mother.
3: And we're both Libras, guys.
4: Yeah.
3: So that's why we were like, yeah, justice.
4: Yeah.
3: Because that's just in our blood. And how did you get from, like... What was your, like, how did you get from what you were doing then to now? Like, how did you get into this whole interviewing, journalism? I mean, how did all of that start? Like, what are the other talents that led to that? Tell them about that.
4: Well, one thing about myself is, as a little kid, watching a movie amongst some family members, no, friends, and I used to interrupt the movie a lot, asking questions. And he used to tell me, stop asking questions, but... I was a little kid. I was not
3: doing that
4: on purpose. I was like, what's going on? What's going to happen? So I think from jump, I've always been a kid or a child who has been inquisitive, mm-hmm. curious, wants to know. I used to take toy cars and take them apart.
3: Okay.
4: Just to look and see what's inside of them. So I'm always to see what is it and what it is behind it. So fast forwarding through my adulthood, I met a man, his name is Michael Wiles.
3: Okay.
4: But you know, he saw me one day, he said, you know, because I work where I worked at, was dealing with a lot of clients.
3: Okay.
4: And I said, he said, you know, I like your style, I like the way you flow, I like your, you know, you way move about yourself. Would you be interested in doing a show kind of thing? You could be the host. I said, oh, what's it called? Sessions TV.
3: Okay.
4: I said, cool, let me figure it out. So, but I was natural at it. I was natural. I sit down, research, ask questions. So I was kind of, it was a niche that I was fell snugly in. Then after a while, I realized some things can't really be on the same wavelength with said person.
3: Yeah.
4: Because you have gatekeepers, you have people who are not on your time. Mm-hmm. I'm about, let's do this, A, B, C, D. I have room to have mistakes. I don't have room to be flexible.
3: Yeah.
4: But when you just blow me off, then I said to myself, let me just do it myself.
3: That's right.
4: And then through that, through the connections I made through being on that platform, mm-hmm. I took it and just bye.
3: And you made your own.
4: Yeah, just do my own.
3: I like that.
4: Started my own media company, which is called Askina Media Works, LLC.
3: Okay, there it is.
4: So I said to myself, just do it yourself. Why? If you have the capacity to do it yourself, do it yourself.
3: That's right. I believe in that. I do a lot myself.
4: Of course, you can't be an island unto yourself.
3: That's right.
4: But through connections and networking.
3: But you delegate it. It's being a leader. So you're talking about like your Eisenhower box, right? Basically, for those mm-hmm. people that don't know, it's like you have, you're important but not urgent.
4: Yeah.
3: You know, you have the things that you can delegate, and then you have the things that you can remove completely. If you learn how to use those four systems, because when I learned that, it was just like, wow.
4: Yeah.
3: You know, and I prioritize things. And so, like, having lists and things like that, I think is really cool, because then you know, like, what you have to do, especially as a business owner. So, like, how do you balance all of these things for yourself? Like, doing all these different things, going to all these different events, you know, getting all editing at that, getting done, you know, like, especially editing, because that's a lot.
4: I look at editing as an art.
3: Okay.
4: I look at it from the perspective of, if the person's looking at this, are they just seeing regular degula, or are they just, oh. I try to brand exclusivity, but yet luxury, but yet intelligence, but yet humor. You kind of want to be, well, I want to be the brands that you don't know about, but they are there. Mm-hmm. Everybody knows about Versace and Givenchy and Michael Kors, those particular brands. However, they're brands that are much more exclusive than those, mm-hmm. and doing way better, but they're quiet about it. So my intention is to give the guests luxury, exclusivity, but a sense of, I don't know if class is the best way to say it.
3: Exactly.
4: No, just me. It's just my thing. I when I'm editing, I like it to look a certain way because a lot of people have
3: perfections. Yeah, exactly. You know, you want to be able to have like everything in the balance. You know, you want to have everything. I'm a person, if something's off balance, I'm gonna see it. It's gonna drive me crazy. You know.
4: Yeah, and the thing is, for me, it's no pun intended. I'm gonna say this. I want a long stroke.
3: Yeah.
4: I want to make it last, make it age, like wine. Like wine.
3: Yeah.
4: You know, everybody has their thing. I'm doing a thing where I want it to
3: age. Not rushing it. Yeah. That's what, for those that don't understand how wine ages, it takes time. Mm-hmm. It ferments, it sits there, like.
4: You could look back at it changes, and be like, wow, this is, you know, it ages very well.
3: Yeah, exactly.
4: So my time is editing and researching and. At the same time, just being my own personality. Cause once I get in there with you, I'm locked in. My eyes locked in with you. Mm-hmm. I know what to do.
3: Exactly.
4: The rest just doing what it is to delegate.
3: I like that. Yeah. I like that. And I know we're gonna shift into listening to some music soon. So, you know, for us, what do you say is your favorite? Well, editing is an art to you, right? But what would you say is your favorite aspect of like being an entrepreneur and doing what you do?
4: The favorite part of that would be just the people. I hate people, but I like people. I hate people, but I love them.
3: Why is it like, because we marry each other? Because I also feel the same way, you know, like, and I just like people that get things done and just like be chill, just do what you gotta do and just get it done.
4: People are currencies.
3: Ooh.
4: Yeah. And that's something that Jason Hatch taught me, like, people are currency, but if you really touch on it and go into it, you're not gonna think, oh, you use currency, you just use people. No, currency in the sense of,
3: wait, but don't say it.
4: Yeah,
3: don't say it, because I know where you're going with this. Yes. Right, but for the fans, do you know that there's two definitions of currency, first of all? So which one is he talking about? Now we can lead into that, because like, what currency are you referring to of humans? But I think I know which one it is, because we're on that same, I won't want to use that word, but it's behind me too, you know what I'm saying? So let's figure this out. Go ahead, Jay.
4: Well, I mean, the definition of it is more of...
3: Well, if you want to answer it for the fans, I was letting them figure out which currency, because you could explain what the guy was going to say next about what currency was to you. But I wanted the fans to invoke a thought in them of what currency was to them and understand there's multiple definitions before they decipher you.
4: Yeah.
3: Because perception is important to you, so I want them to perceive all aspects of different ideologies that they could have with the words that are coming out of your mouth. Right?
4: I like where you're going with it.
3: Okay, so let's tell them what currency he was talking about.
4: Well, knowing how I am, I want to look it up myself.
3: Oh my God, so you want to look it up right now?
4: Yes.
3: Or I could just tell you.
4: Tell me.
3: Currency meaning financials or money, and then currency meaning energy or vibration, right? Like a current in the ocean that would drag you down if you go into it, right? So there's a couple of them.
4: Yeah. Because me, I like to say the definition first, and then this is what it is to me.
3: Are we the riptide or are we the financial?
4: No, we're the riptide.
3: Okay.
4: Yeah, but then the riptide, you got to be a good swimmer.
3: Okay.
4: Unless you drown.
3: Oh, no. Well, see, before we deviate on that, guys, go back and tell me, because we're going to cut out soon to commercial. So you go ahead and you tell me what the guy was going to say. So you left off and he said currency.
4: Mm-hmm. It's more of, you're never going to get... I can get a certain distance alone, mm-hmm. but I can get farther with other people.
3: Okay.
4: And when you have a specific goal or goals, like I said, so an island financial. Unto yourself.
3: It's an exchange of energy.
4: Yes. Yes. See, you taking the words out of my mouth.
3: Good. Right? Because you've been doing a lot of words towards me today since like I called you this morning.
4: Well, you know, you're getting back at me. Mm-hmm. I accept that. I love it. I'm welcome to, because I say what you do to others, hey, it could come back to you. That's another energy exchange.
3: That is an energy exchange. Yeah. And guys, listen, we're going to go and exchange some energy really quickly while you guys exchange some vibration with the tunes in your ears. And of course, we'll be right after this break, guys. See you in a few.
5: Five, four, three, two, one.
3: And we're back, guys. We just listened to some tunes, and you know, we got a lot to talk about. Here, go ahead.
4: We were talking about currency.
3: We were talking about currency.
4: Yeah, people are currency. Speaking of people of currency, I do want to shout out some affiliates of mine. So one would be Breaking Hits, which is run by Neil and seconded by O2, also known as Omar, but he prefers O2 as street name. And, you know, their platform in regards to, you know, music, specific general music. Another affiliate that I work with is R&B Playlists. You know,
3: our girl,
4: Ritisha, she heads up Moon Management, and R&B is a thing, and it's still a thing because people say R&B is dead. Well, one person said R&B is dead, but that's just one person's opinions. And you know, of course, she's a CEO of Moon Management, and she is working with the artist coming up down the woodworks, kind of pipes. Her name is La Day.
3: Okay.
4: And another affiliate of mine is Joseph C. Grant. He's a director, writer, and he is doing his thing.
3: Okay.
4: He got a show called, should I say this word? Well, the title of the movie is called Bottom Bitch.
3: Okay.
4: And it's playing on Tubi.
3: That word is okay. I think that's a female dog, so that should be safe.
4: Yeah, but that's the title of his show slash movie.
3: That sounds like an interesting prerogative in a narrative.
4: Yeah, it may not be what you think. It's about a girl who's forced into that lifestyle because of her...
3: That's exactly what I thought it was, actually. Yeah, so,
4: you know, her addicted father.
3: Oh, my God.
4: And so just showing how she's maneuvering through
3: adversary.
4: The streets of Bed-Stuy, Brooklyn. And that's definitely something to challenge. He's also working on a project called Fool's Dough.
3: Okay.
4: Which is currently in the works, being, you know, in a set, working that out. And that's it for now. I do want to shout out, another shout out to Little I, capital L, capital L, little Y. I can't. That's another shout I want to give to host a project called Fool's Dough.
3: Okay.
4: Which is currently in the works, being, you know, in a set, working that out. And that's it for now. I do want to shout out, another shout out to Little I, capital L, capital L, little Y. I can't. That's another shout I want to give to host.
3: Oh my gosh.
4: Yeah.

0: interview, like with our guests, like we have our own personalities. So like, where'd you get yours from? Like, how did you decide where your comfortability was at? And like, how did you get into that little niche of yours? And was it easy at first, I guess I should say? Because you had to, like, obviously you've done a lot of interviews, so you probably built up to that comfortability.
1: I've always been kind of smooth in a way, if that makes sense. Because growing up, I guess after I, you know, everything dropped, you know, the two tennis BALFs dropped, and next thing you know, oh, used to be thought as a player. So I was like, I'm not a player, just being nice. Sometimes being nice to women could be like, oh, you flirting, or you doing.
0: Well, yeah, because that's because a lot of people these days, they don't understand morals, they don't understand structure, standards, right? We're from an older generation where being nice was normal, and now being nice is rare.
1: Yeah, to a point you looked at as, are you a creep?
0: That's what I'm saying.
1: Well, it depends on the perspective. Because some perspective, if a girl thinks you're ugly, you're a creep. But if a girl finds you attractive, oh, I like what he's doing.
0: Yeah, that's very bad. And I think that it's the same for in all aspects of everything, whether or not, you know, you're whatever you choose to identify as out there.
1: Because it's people's perception of you. So if you like me, everything I do is nice. But if you don't like me already, everything
0: then everything's
1: I do
0: annoying.
1: Is annoying. So it's just a matter of just talking, really listening.
0: Correct.
1: So I listen. And that's the thing, I think many guys, I was told, don't listen. Who you don't listen? Me, on the other, on the other hand, I'll actually listen.
0: Yeah.
1: And you have to let the person talk. And then from that person, I can put in my pocket, oh, she said, or he said, X, Y, Z, A, B, C, we're going to come back to that. So then once you tell me what you tell me, I'm going to say, hey, okay, so what about, and bring it back out. And also, I also want to disagree with you, because sometimes conversations don't need to be agreeing with you everything you say. I actually want to push back on you to say, hey, well, what about this? What do you say about that? And sometimes through disagreements, you can learn.
0: Yes.
1: Or want to stay stuck. And not learn anything.
0: That's right. And that's another thing, too, with character traits. You know, that kind of like what you're saying, character traits, when we get older, like it's harder, right, to change your ways and you don't necessarily identify it or taking feedback. Because I think that as adults, it's important to understand feedback and take it healthily. Because feedback and criticism could be very different depending on, like you said, perspective, right? And like you said, it goes back here or comes forward. But I think that if those people that are coming before you mean something of value to you, and they're mentors and they've gone through those things already and they understand it. Let's say I failed a million times before, then I should know what to do, right? And that's a system that I learned. It's called, for those of you that understand, leading by example. You know what I'm saying? And that's where it goes all into, like, what we're saying is taking accountability, leading by example, right? Putting it in when you're understanding it, kind of funneling it. But remember, there's also something called detrimental help, right? And that's like, let's say somebody's like, I come from door-to-door sales. If you don't come from door-to-door sales, you have no idea what we go through and what we're doing, right? And then if you're giving me advice on it, it's unintentionally, you don't know that you're hurting it, right? Because you don't know what I'm going through. So, like, you can care, but you're steering me also in the wrong direction because you also don't have any knowledge on this topic because you're not in it and you've never experienced it, right? So
1: until it's at your front door.
0: Absolutely. And then what do you do?
1: Yeah. Well, most people think they know what it is, but until it's at your front door,
0: then
1: you're like, oh, wow, now I didn't understand, but now I do.
0: You know, like I had a great leader tell me one day, like, Lana, I know it's hard right now and you're going through a lot of stuff and you feel like you want to self-doubt, you want to be so mean to yourself, you know, like you got to learn how to be kinder to yourself, first of all, because you're kind to everyone else, right? But you're very hard on yourself, right? And one of the reasons why is because I'm an aggressive person, right? I know where I come from. I know how hard I work for what I have, right? So for like people like you, that's why it's important for people to know like where you come from, what you're doing, what you pour into it, and to value you and to value your time for that, right? Because like I said, if you instill certain things for your future, right, and you're early about it, you're still late. You got to be there before then. You got to see that vision and then get there first. Because if you are early, right, you were there before you're supposed to be on time, right? And then if you're expanding with that, you can grow into different opportunities. Because when you get there on time, right, you have different doors open for you. right?

0: but when you don't, different doors close for you, or maybe you might have missed your opportunity.
1: I will add to that by saying, also plant your seeds.
0: Ooh, and they'll grow, and then they'll fly away. I hope those are dandelion seeds.
1: Hopefully it grows, and because you have to plant seeds, water them with your energy.
0: With my happy.
1: Yeah. Huh?
0: With my happy watermelons and stuffs.
1: I see. All the different flavors. Speaking of flavors, if someone had to say your flavor, what flavor would you be? I know what flavor I'd be. Raspberry, okay.
0: Mm-hmm. If it wasn't the THC one. Mm-hmm. If it was the THC one, I would say that I really like the grateful grape. I'm not going to lie. But I told you off camera that the watermelon is by far the favorite one for me.
1: That's the genesis.
0: This Happy Can, shout out to Pete, the owner of Happy, my sponsor. He does a lot for us here. I ordered this from an influencer program. And I paid $26 for a box. And I drank it, and I really liked it. And I just made a reel for him.
1: Okay.
0: Right? From Stack Influence. And I just thought it was whatever, because I do this all the time, hundreds of times. For 3 years I've been doing this, and I've been hoping that a sponsor would notice me, right? And I finally gave up, and I was like, you know what? I'm just going to do this because I like the drink. And I was like, ooh, this looks interesting. Like, I want this. Let me try this, because this is something that I would really want to do for myself and that I need to see if I could focus when I'm working. So I went in, and I bought it up front. I did the video. I got paid for the video in return, and they reimbursed me. And a couple weeks later, a gentleman hits me up in my DM from Happy and said that he was the owner and that he really loved my brand and the wellness and like what I stood for as a business person and, you know, how serious I took my brand and the consistency of it, and he wanted to work with me more. And so we had a couple of meetings, and we set it up, and I let him know what I could offer in my services, and here we are today, and it's never been in New York, and it really showed me, like, man, the hard work that I put in for 4 years to get a brand to notice me, finally somebody noticed me. And that's why Pete and Hayden at the Happy Brand, they mean a lot to me, because every week they continue to represent. And not only that, we're creating something healthy for the community. We're creating awareness. We're putting things that are healthy back into our communities. And what we can do that, especially for communities like ours in New York City, when you go into a deli, what's the first thing that's advertised? Celsius.
1: Mm-hmm. Yeah, I see that.
0: I'm not going against anybody's brand here for just legality, but, you know, I have a heart condition. I can't drink that kind of stuff, right? My doctor bans me from drinking coffee, and I have taste good coffee. So, like, I still drink coffee every day, but I try to do decaf now, right? So that way it doesn't affect me. So that's why I'm like, I really want to take accountability in myself, too, as a leader, not just, like, other things, right? That's why I said it's important for me to sit with people like you. Why do you do this? Why do you like this? Why do you want to do this? Well, I want to do this, like I said, to help people, to give back, to be able to give proper opportunities for people like us that look like us to have access to great things like this, not just food, but everything. And like you were saying, with the great people that you just mentioned, right, including my moon girl, right?
1: Mm-hmm.
0: I want, like, because I feel like she and I vibe. Like, I feel like I love it. We're moon goddesses. We're from the same tribe.
1: I'm from the sun.
0: I know.
1: Because technically, I am a child of Egypt.
0: Okay.
1: Yeah, because I did my DNA test. So I just want to put that out there. Yeah.
0: So I'm see? Strong, so you stuff. See? And so, child and that's Egypt. Why it's important to have that tribe that we were talking about, because we're building. And that's why I like how everything ties into what you were saying about mm-hmm. your people and what they're doing for the greater good, especially with the one about the girl from Bed-Stuy. Like, that story is deep. Like, there's so many women that could probably relate to that, especially now, too, that it's advertised and what's going on in the city. I think that that brings a lot of awareness for our young girls. And then, of course, what all the other aspects of our facets are doing within friendship, you know?
1: Mm-hmm.
0: Like, what Moon's doing, they have a whole different plethora of artists that they're dealing with, of talents that they're dealing with, and it stemmed from a very long generation of friendships, too, like Jason and everybody, you know?
1: And
0: even names that aren't here.
1: And one thing I was always say, it's about you and myself, is being our authentic self.
0: Yes.
1: Sometimes, rarely, you might, well, for me, for myself, I'd rather just not say anything.
0: Mm.
1: Other than that, I'll speak and be my authentic self.
0: That's it.
1: Well, then I'm not going to say anything. Or if you ask me something, I'm like, well, in my opinion, is this. But
0: and what do you think people out there should be better at? Like, I feel like for interviewers, like, what do you think, as someone yourself, like I highlighted this whole conversation around you being a unique interviewer, somebody that's multifaceted. You have different talents that come with you that built you to be that person, right? Just like myself, because we've gone through a lot of different things. But for yourself, what exactly would you tell someone that's coming into the space in media like us, right? Because we're not just podcast hosts. Mm-hmm. We don't just own podcasts, and we're not just in a podcast space, right? So what would you tell those people coming up? Like, what would be your advice and direction?
1: My advice and direction would be, first, make a plan, or at least an outline of what you want to do. And then do it proper. Sometimes, you know, you may have to, I mean, some things are free. For example, starting an LLC. Okay, most people are like, what is that? Oh, yeah, start, make it a business.
0: Yeah.
1: Because it's either you're a business owner or you're not a business owner.
0: Yeah.
1: And there's there are advantages of being a business owner. So do that, start a business, LLC. However, there's a little work you got to do. Now, I'm not saying a little, but there's a lot of work you got to do. But you have to commit to yourself.
0: Exactly.
1: And don't say, oh, well, I'll just do it here and there. Because we've seen people fall off. And we see people stay on, like you and I, for example.
0: Exactly.
1: So you have to really commit
0: to everything.
1: Yes. Because if you don't, it's just a hobby. Nah.
0: Nah, we don't want to be hobbyists. And guys, honestly, we're going to close the show out on this one, right? And we're going to wrap up because hobbyist, right? Hobbyist. Guys, I was trying to think about how I had something nice to say, but you know what? I'm just not going to say it anymore. But,
1: Well, I do have something to say.
0: Okay, you say it.
1: My name is Johnson Burroughs, and I approve this message.
0: Okay, Mr. Johnson.
1: Don't be a hobbyist, because at the end of the day,
0: You're wasting your money and time, and everybody else is around you.
1: Yeah, yeah.
0: And also, like, egotistical, too. Like, you know, when we're in the business like this, like, obviously criticism is very... We spoke about criticism already, right? But feedback is important. But, however, when you're in this industry, we got to also take a side dive with ego. I feel like egotism kills a lot of opportunity in the industry, and also it pushes a lot of people away from you, too. You know, like me, I don't... Like, I know I've accomplished a lot of things, but do I need everybody to know that? No. Do I care? No. Does it matter? No. Who cares? Because I'm on to the next one. I'm doing the next thing, right? And the important thing of people that I want to see, like, I don't keep people around me that I don't that don't value me anymore, because one of the things that I was going to say with my great leader, he told me, Lana, there's going to come a day where no matter what you're going through in life, personal, professional, you're going to do so damn good, girl. A tornado could be in front of you, and your performance will never be affected. And you know what? I think back to my mentor, my leader today, as a great one myself, and I'm like, you know what, Jared, you were damn right.
1: Do I have 30 seconds?
0: You have 2 minutes.
1: Two minutes. Okay, so that story you told me, I was being a camera person for a particular project, and I lost my phone on the way there. And people's phones are like their lives, right? So I got there, and I waited in front of the building because they're on the roof. But nobody, I didn't know, I couldn't call anybody to say, I'm here outside, please open up. So about an hour and a half, somebody actually came out and said, oh, you here? I said, yeah, I lost my phone. But I decided to stand here. Hopefully, one of y'all will come through in and out to see me. And that happened. So the guy who, the person who was in charge of the project, he said, you're handling this very well. Like, if I lost my phone, I'd be going crazy. I said, well, that didn't matter to me. The project, the mission matters.
0: Yeah, exactly. Yeah.
1: So I'm here. I got my stuff with me.
0: I'm ready to go.
1: Yeah.
0: That's all that matters. Yeah, because that can be replaced. You know what I'm saying?
1: Like, so we said the tornado things, like, nah, things got
0: to
1: go.
0: Yeah, things just have to go, because sometimes things are just removed out of your life, right? It's just about how you deal with it. And, like, I feel like it's not about creating problems, but creating solutions. And, like, I feel like at this point in leadership, you know, like, if you are bringing problems, then you need to go. You know what I'm saying? Like, I feel like at this point in stage, especially with business partnerships, business owners, you want to be able to, like, be that kind of, talk about leading by example, right? Mm-hmm. Again, but you want to be able to not only have a reputation where it's dependable, because another thing is too is that it takes millions of years to build reputation and 2 seconds to break it. That's another thing, you know. Yep. And people will, another thing that my leader taught me was, Lana, they're not going to look at you and understand that you were trying to do something good in a minute of chaos because you intervened in something that didn't have anything about you going on in there, but you stepped in. So at the perception of others, because you were involved or near that situation, it makes you look like you're a part of it, and now everybody has a negative view of you as well. So, like, I learned how to discern things by disassociation, understanding, like, when not to and what to do, and, like, how to separate self. And I think that that's where we grow as leaders, is when, like I said, we become so strong in that, the fact that we are non-reactive. And when we're non-reactive, we become powerful in our superpower. And that goes back to segment one, where we were talking about not being reactive and all these other aspects of being strong with the foundation that you built within martial arts, right? Just like myself. And having discernment and having discipline and having that ground root for that drive or passion,
1: yeah,
0: right, that we've talked about throughout this whole segment. It's really cool to me.
1: You yourself are powerful in your own right. So when another powerful person comes and meets, like, okay, power recognizes power.
0: But we're also dynamic dual.
1: True.
0: We also balance each other very well because we're still opposite sides of scales, right? And you have masculinity, I have femininity too. So there's another dynamic of, like, that whole scale that's going on with Libras, which I absolutely love. But we're almost to the end. I don't know, I gotta let you go soon. But anything you want to tell the guys before we head out of here today, Jay?
1: No matter what you do in life, make it count, because tomorrow I may not be here. So do what you do now.
0: Mm-hmm.
1: It's either one day or it's day one.
0: Hey, I like that.
1: My name is Johnson Burroughs, and I approve this message.
0: And you know what? I co-signed it too. And guys, shout out to my sponsors, The Playlister, The Matrix, DigiWax, and Rick for dealing with all of our antics all the time at Party 101.9. And we'll see you guys next week, Monday, at The Vibes Only Show. Peace. Welcome to Illy's Isles Vibes Only Podcast, guys, hosted by me, Ilana, where we celebrate positive vibes, creativity, and artistic expression, sponsored by The Playlister and The Matrix Studios on Party 101.9. Today, we have an outstanding guest and a beautiful friend of mine, Mr. Johnson Burroughs.
1: Thank you. How are you doing?
0: I'm doing lovely.
1: And pleasure.
0: It is a pleasure because he's an amazing interviewer, but among a lot of other things. But in particular, I really look up to him as someone else that's in the media space and interviewing others as an interviewer. And he's got some of the coolest styles and some of the coolest interviews I've seen, and lower thirds. So I'm ready. Yeah, the lower thirds are really dope. So I'm ready for you guys to really see what he does, and for him to tell you about himself and, you know, why he's here today. So, Mr. J?
1: Take it away. Mr. J? Mr. J, kind of like Romeo the Joker. Because I look up to that character a lot. He's crazy, but he's intelligent.
0: But he's misunderstood.
1: That's true. So I kind of take that aspect of psychology and psychological conversations and say, okay, besides, hey, what do you eat for dinner? What do you like to eat for lunch? Or that's basic questions. I want to get involved into your head.
0: Mm-hmm.
1: So I do play a bit of mind games, but at the same time, I really want to get to know the guest in depth.
0: Yes. Because you play a lot of games with me, too, as a host, too. Because, like, I'll call him, and he'll be like, yeah, you reached the NYPD, you know what I'm saying?
1: Oh, yeah, this is City Morgue, New York City Morgue. How may I help you?
0: You know? And he, today he had me going. I thought he forgot who I was. He was like, who is this? I was like, you know, it's Lana. So, you know, you have to come see me for the interview today.
1: Yeah, it's more of just humor and just fun, but it's not for everybody.
0: No, it's not for everybody, because some people...
1: Yeah, too serious.
0: Yeah, I'm like that, honestly. I get into these modes where I get really serious, and you saw that earlier, and I'm like, yo, I have anxiety right now. Let me just do this, and then, you know, then I switch out, but It just depends. Time and place. Time and place.
1: True. Because when I came, I said, I'm at 42nd Street. Where I go? You're like, you seem nice about it on the phone. When you hung up the phone, I said, I guarantee you she's cursing right now.
0: So, no, what I said was, I was like, you've been here before. Yeah, I was like, you've been here before. We were teaching. So why...
1: It's just,
0: why you won't know?
1: Just,
0: and then he's like, yeah, I'm here. He calls me back like 30 seconds.
1: Yeah, I mean, I transported magically. Just
0: teleport.
1: Snap. Teleported, yeah. Wow. So I do take, I guess it's like a balance. Serious, but you got to have some levity, some humor.
0: That's right.
1: Sometimes dark humor.
0: I like dark humor. I'm satire.
1: Yeah.
0: I'm sarcastic.
1: I've definitely offended people along the way, because it's not for everybody.
0: I offend people every day just being me. It's cool.
1: Yeah, but being you, like you said, time and place.
0: Mm-hmm.
1: However, being you, you should be consistent with that. However, there are times where you be like, all right, let's be serious. Like right now, let's get serious. I'm gonna get serious right now.
0: Okay, so tell me what you do every day. Now we're in court. Now we're on trial. Look directly into your camera and let's tell the audience so that they can see your serious face. For those guys on the radio, you can't see him, but he's sitting like a stone and he's just like staring in the midair. You guys gotta wait for the YouTube version of this episode to see that. He just shot you with an eyeball.
1: Shot you with a wink. Every day, I'm always thinking about what else to learn. So it's something new, especially when it comes to editing. Ooh, I love editing.
0: Oh, so that's where we're going first. So guys, you just found out he's an editor. I was waiting for him to say which one it was first, because you all know him as an interviewer, but he's also an editor.
1: What video else? Video doing? Editor and audio
0: you
1: editor.
0: You gonna tell them about the hands too, or
1: the hands? Well, which is my martial arts.
0: Yeah.
1: Well, yeah. Technically, I am a first degree black belt.
0: So let's lead with the degree black belt first.
1: Yeah.
0: Okay. Let's see where it started first and the roots of him building his discipline and the balance.
1: Discipline.
0: You know, because that's where that comes from is your martial arts training. So let's talk about that first. What got you into martial arts?
1: I like watching kung fu movies, martial art movies. I said, I want to know if I could do that. So from young, I used to watch the Power Rangers.
0: Same. Which was your favorite?
1: The Green Ranger.
0: Okay.
1: Yeah.
0: I'm not gonna lie, I like a pink one, but there was a white one sometimes.
1: But that's the Green Ranger. Green Ranger was, he became the White Ranger.
0: Oh.
1: Yeah, he lost his powers.
0: And he became,
1: and he became the White Ranger. Oh. You know, and actually that actor, he passed away.
0: Oh my gosh.
1: Suicide, if I'm allowed to say that. But yeah, he committed that, and I think it goes to show you that you don't know what someone's mindset or what they're going through.
0: It's like Robin Williams, you know?
1: Yeah, so... Pivoting back to growing up, I used to train martial arts, move around in the living room, just be like, you know, yeah, working out. But I used to be good.
0: Yeah.
1: But growing up, I used to be sore, and I didn't know why I was sore. But then I realized, as I got older, I said, oh, so you get sore because your muscles get ripped and, you know, they heal and all that stuff.
0: Yeah, you don't give them time to heal as a kid.
1: Yeah, so I didn't know that. So fast forwarding to college, actually, is where I actually really got into martial arts, where a martial arts club started at Brooklyn College.
0: Okay.
1: Yeah, so I said, all right, cool, let me join this martial arts club. It's the World Martial Arts Association, which is still going on right now.
0: Wow.
1: Headed by Michael T. Dealey.
0: And that's still at BCC down there in Flatbush?
1: I think they're not, I'm not sure if they're there anymore, because I haven't been there for a while.
0: Yeah.
1: But they have satellite schools.
0: All over, okay.
1: Yeah, so, and I started there, and I went through the ranks very fast.
0: Okay.
1: White belt, yellow belt, green belt, purple belt, brown belt, black belt.
0: Nice.
1: I went through it fast because I was martial arts inclined.
0: Yeah.
1: Athletically inclined. I've been always like that. So.
0: Wow.
1: So through that discipline and also confidence boosting, because I was bullied as a child.
0: Understood.
1: Yeah. You know, I had my book bags taken one time, stolen. This was back in the day when they had Jazzport.
0: I had a girl try to take my hat.
1: Yeah.
0: She didn't get the hat though.
1: I believe it.
0: Yeah, she really didn't.
1: Yeah.
0: Definitely wasn't taking nothing from me, but...
1: But, you know, growing up, you know, that you were taught turn the other cheek a little bit.
0: No.
1: Some people... Again, everyone has their own experience. However, through that college experience of being in a martial arts club, my confidence boosted up, and I would always ask for somebody to do something.
0: Okay.
1: Low key. I wish your mother would.
0: No, my mom and my aunt will tell you that if I told them anybody beat me up when I got home, it was going to be 10 times worse at home, because in my family it was, we don't raise no punks in here and we don't come from no soft anything, right?
1: Yeah.
0: But then again, it's like you got to look at the blood in us and the tribes that we come from and like the actual heritage of that, right? It's just how our people are, and so it's just that. But, you know, I think that all of it adds some discipline to it, regardless of whatever. Because, like me, at this point, I avoid conflict. You know, I don't really like conflict. That's a problem of mine. I would avoid it at all costs, because I'm more afraid of how I'm going to react to it if I lose it or if I don't. So I think that the biggest strength in my life when I got into my later 30s was learning to not be reactive. And martial arts would teach you that, too, not being reactive. So what do you think about not being reactive? Because I think it's a superpower.
1: So, two things. The first, when it comes to that, my motto, I have a code. Mm. My motto is,
0: I have a code word. I do.
1: My motto is, my alternative to violence
0: is violence.
1: Is more violence.
0: Mine too.
1: That's my thing. If you come at me at one, I'm going to come at you at five. But yes. I try to not get there. You have to.
0: Children,
1: really,
0: we do not endorse this message.
1: Yeah.
0: Don't listen to us. We're just vibing.
1: And the second thing is, growing up, I grew up with my mom, my mother, who was an activist.
0: Okay,
1: for
0: what?
1: She used to protest. She, Haitian woman. Okay. She passed away. But she, I used to be a little kid. I used to be in marches and protests as a little kid. Mm-hmm. I didn't know all of this. So even from jump, there was always a sense of justice and rah-rah, you know, we don't take this. And
0: okay.
1: So since little, I always be going everywhere with my mother.
0: And we're both Libras, guys.
1: Yeah.
0: So that's why we were like, yeah, justice.
1: Yeah.
0: Because that's just in our blood. And how did you get from, like, how did you get from what you were doing then to now? Like, how did you get into this whole interviewing, journalism? I mean, how did all of that start? Like, what are the other talents that led to that? Tell them about that.
1: Well, one thing about myself is, as a little kid, watching a movie amongst some family members, no, friends, and I used to interrupt the movie a lot, asking questions. And he used to tell me, stop asking questions! But I was a little kid. I was not
0: doing that
1: on purpose. I was like, what's going on? What's going to happen? So I think from jump, I've always been a kid or a child who has been inquisitive, mm-hmm. curious, wants to know. I used to take toy cars and take them apart.
0: Okay.
1: Just to look and see what's inside of them. So I'm always to see what is it and what it is behind it. So fast forwarding through my adulthood, I met a man. His name is Michael Wiles.
0: Okay.
1: He saw me one day. He said, you know, because I work where I worked at, was dealing with a lot of clients.
0: Okay.
1: And I said, he said, you know, I like your style. I like the way you flow. I like your, you know, you way move about yourself. Would you be interested in doing a show kind of thing? You could be the host. I said, oh, what's it called? Sessions TV.
0: Okay.
1: I said, cool. Let me figure it out. But I was natural at it. I was natural. Sit down, research, ask questions. So I was kind of, it was a niche that I fell snugly in. Then after a while, I realized some things can't really be on the same wavelength with said person.
0: Yeah.
1: Because you have gatekeepers, you have people who are not on your time. Mm-hmm. I'm about, let's do this, A, B, C, D. I have room to have mistakes. I don't have room to be flexible.
0: Yeah.
1: But when you just blow me off, then I said to myself, well, let me just do it myself.
0: That's right.
1: And then through the connections I made through being on that platform, mm-hmm. I took it and just bye.
0: And you made your own.
1: Yeah, just do my own.
0: I like that.
1: Started my own media company, which is called Askina Media Works, LLC.
0: Okay, there it is.
1: So I said to myself, just do it yourself. Why? If you have the capacity to do it yourself, do it yourself.
0: That's right. I believe in that. I do a lot myself.
1: Of course, you can't be an island unto yourself.
0: That's right.
1: But through connections and networking.
0: But you delegate it. It's being a leader. So you're talking about like your Eisenhower box, right? Basically, for those people that don't know, it's like you have, you're important. You're important but not urgent.
1: Yeah.
0: You know, you have the things that you can delegate, and then you have the things that you can remove completely. If you learn how to use those four systems, because when I learned that, it was just like, whoosh, wow.
1: Yeah.
0: You know, and I prioritize things. And so, like, having lists and things like that, I think is really cool, because then you know, like, what you have to do, especially as a business owner. So, like, how do you balance all of these things for yourself? Like, doing all these different things, going to all these different events, you know, getting all editing at that, getting done, you know, like, especially editing, because that's a lot.
1: I look at editing as an art.
0: Okay.
1: I look at it from the perspective of, if the person's looking at this, are they just seeing regular degular, or are they just, oh, I try to brand exclusivity, but yet luxury, but yet intelligence, but yet humor. You kind of want to be, well, I want to be the brands that you don't know about, but they are there. Mm-hmm. Everybody knows about Versace and Givenchy and Michael Kors, those particular brands. However, they're brands that are much more exclusive than those and doing way better, but they're quiet about it.
0: I see.
1: So my intention is to give the guests luxury, exclusivity, but a sense of, I don't know if class is the best way to say it.
0: Exactly.
1: No, just me. It's just my thing. I like when I'm editing, I like it to look a certain way, because a lot of people have
0: perfections. Yeah, exactly. You know, you want to be able to have like everything in the balance, you know. You want to have everything. I'm a person, if something's off balance, I'm gonna see it's gonna drive me crazy, you know.
1: Yeah, and the thing is, for me, it's no pun intended, I'm gonna say this, I want a long stroke.
0: Yeah,
1: I want to make it last, make it age, like wine.
0: Yeah.
1: You know, everybody has their thing. I'm doing a thing where I want it to
0: You're
1: age.
0: Not rushing it. Yeah. That's what, for those that don't understand how wine ages, it takes time. Mm-hmm. It ferments, it sits there, like,
1: you could look back at it changes, and be like, wow, this is, you know, it ages very well.
0: Yeah, exactly.
1: So my time is editing and researching, and at the same time, just being my own personality. Because once I get in there with you, I'm locked in. I'm eyes locked in with you. Mm-hmm. I know what to do.
0: Exactly.
1: The rest, just doing what it is to delegate.
0: I like that. I like that. And I know we're going to shift into listening to some music soon. So, you know, for us, what do you say is your favorite? Well, editing is an art to you, right? But what would you say is your favorite aspect of, like, being an entrepreneur and doing what you do?
1: The favorite part of that would be just the people. I hate people, but I like people. I hate people, but I love them.
0: Why is it like, because we mirror each other? Because I also feel the same way, you know, like, and I just like people that get things done and just, like, be chill. Just do what you got to do and just get it done.
1: Yeah, yeah. People are currencies.
0: Ooh.
1: Yeah. Mm. And that's something that Jason Hatch taught me. Like, people are currency, but if you really touch on it and go into it, you're not going to think, oh, you use currency, you just use people. No, currency in the sense of,
0: wait, but don't say it.
1: Yeah,
0: don't say it, because I know where you're going with this. Yes. Right. But for the fans, do you know that there's two definitions of currency, first of all? So which one is he talking about? Now we can lead into that, because, like, what currency are you referring to of humans? But I think I know which one it is, because we're on that same, I won't want to use that word, but it's behind me too, you know what I'm saying? So let's figure this out. Go ahead, Jay.
1: Well, I mean, the definition of it is more of,
0: well, if you want to answer it for the fans, I was letting them figure out which currency, because you could explain what the guy was going to say next about what currency was to you. But I wanted the fans to invoke a thought in them of what currency was to them and understand there's multiple definitions before they decipher you.
1: Yeah.
0: Because perception is important to you. So I want them to perceive all aspects of different ideologies that they could have with the words that are coming out of your mouth. Right?
1: I like where you're going with it.
0: Okay. So let's tell them what currency you was talking about.
1: Well, knowing how I am, I want to look it up myself.
0: Oh my God, so you want to look it up right now?
1: Yes.
0: Or I could just tell you.
1: Tell me.
0: Currency meaning financials or money, and then currency meaning energy or vibration, right? Like a current in the ocean that would drag you down if you go into it, right? So there's a couple of them.
1: Yeah. Because me, I like to say the definition first, and then this is what it is to me.
0: Are we the Riptide or are we the financial?
1: No, we're the Riptide.
0: Okay.
1: Yeah, we, and then, but then the Riptide, you got to be a good swimmer.
0: Okay.
1: Unless you drown.
0: Oh, no. Well, see, before we deviate on that, guys, go back and tell me, because we're going to cut out soon to commercial. So you go ahead and you tell me what the guy was going to say. So you left off and he said currency.
1: Mm-hmm. It's more of, you're never going to get, I can get a certain distance alone, but I can get farther with other people.
0: Okay.
1: And we, when you have a specific goal or goals, like I said, so an island unto yourself.
0: It's an exchange of energy.
1: Yes. Yes. See, you taking the words out of my mouth.
0: Good. Right? Because you've been doing a lot of words towards me today since, like, I called you this morning.
1: Well, you know, you're getting back at me. Mm-hmm. I accept it. I love it. I'm welcome to, because I say what you do to others, hey, it could come back to you. That's listen, another energy exchange.
0: That is an energy exchange. Yeah. And guys, listen, we're going to go and exchange some energy really quickly while you guys exchange the vibration with the tunes in your ears. And of course, we'll be right after this break, guys. See you in a few.
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Let's go. Yeah, yeah. It's Cam and Nicole, man. Let's go. Yo, Nicole, huh? Let's go. Yeah, yeah. It's Cam and Nicole, man. Let's go.

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1: Check this out, y'all. 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

0: Nowadays, everybody wanna talk like they got something to say, but nothing comes out when they move their lips, just a bunch of gibberish. I'm back like they forgot about Dre.
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3: Yeah. It's supposed to have a remix. That's how you make one hit record into two.
4: 50 Cent. I remember when you used to love me. You used to kiss and hug me. I'd look into your eyes and get lost for a day. 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

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Mess up your mascara and all that. All expensive makeup. 50 Cent. Justin Timberlake remix, you heard me? 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
1: Sit down.
0: Frank, Frank.
1: Stand up.
0: Frank, Frank.
1: Pass out.
0: Frank, Frank.
1: Wake up.
0: Frank, Frank.
1: Faded.
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3: Just like that, we back in the building. You already know what it is. The A&R Report with one of your street reporters, DWI, New York's most influential producer, a.k.a. the Podfather. And y'all know I've been traveling. I just got back from a road trip not too long ago, from my birthday road trip, actually. And it was dope. I went from Virginia, North Carolina, Atlanta. Then I came back up, did North Carolina, Virginia again. And actually I stopped in Maryland going down. Shout out to my homegirl Chanel. That was dope. It's a dope road trip. Second year in a row. Well, we skipped a year last year. But without further ado, we have some new up and coming superstars in the building. I like to say we got Hollywood. We got North Carolina Hollywood in the building. We got a combination. And I'm just gonna call her, you know, North Carolina's Hollywood, because they turned North Carolina up to a whole nother level now. I was down there in I was in Raleigh, and I was in help me out here. Charlotte. Yeah, wow. I think it's Charlotte. That's where I was at. Shout out to Charlotte too. Charlotte got a lot of things going on. That's the next space, Rick. If I didn't tell you, that's the next space we're gonna open up a branch of Party 101.9 in the Matrix Studios down there. But because North Carolina is doing big things right now, so welcome to the show.
4: Thank you for having me.
3: Now listen. I know this is, you've been in New York for a couple of days, but I gotta get your New York experience first to find out, is this your first time, and what was the highlight, and did you have a chopped cheese yet?
4: This is my third time.
3: Okay. You got family up here?
4: Nah.
3: No family?
4: I come up here for music all the time.
3: Oh, wow. That's dope.
4: Well, not all the time. It's just my third time.
3: It's just about third. No, but all of the times you've been up here, you've been doing music.
4: Yeah.
3: All right. So introduce the audience to your full official name. I called you Hollywood Charlotte in the building. Well, Hollywood, North Carolina. But
4: I'm Hollywood. Mm, I'm Hollywood Molly. Miss Tapping with the racks in. Miss, I just got my hair done. All of that.
3: All that.
4: What I'm saying. I'm from Greensboro, North Carolina. Raised there. In the country.
3: Right. Mm-hmm. So I have a lot of family in North Carolina, so that's why I was asking. Maybe it might be reversed. You may have a few folks up here. But so what has been your New York experience thus far? In the three times that you've been up here, like, what's the most thing when it comes to music and the industry that you like outside of what's not happening in North Carolina?
4: There's so many people in New York, so it's like being local in New York is totally different from being like local in North Carolina. Like, New York's one of them places you can go, you can do 20 million views, and like, it's just like the New York area. So.
3: Right.
4: And it's a lot of platforms up here, a lot of opportunities. So, yeah, I like New York. I actually love New York. And I have had a chopped cheese. I just had a chopped cheese from Akiway.
3: From Akiway. All right, shout out to them. Mm-hmm. I was down in Atlanta. They got a deli down there that I went to, and they sell chopped cheese in there. They just opened it up, I think, maybe a year or two ago. I didn't try it.
4: Yeah.
3: I actually went to the parking lot because I did an event, and then I took a nap in the car, which was crazy. I woke up like 5 o'clock, and I was mad tired, and I think I probably had like a couple of drinks, so I said, I'm not driving like that. But anyway, so chopped cheese, the music scene, where have you performed here so far?
4: I haven't performed here nowhere.
3: Oh, so you need to come to New Music Wednesday. See, this is why. Shout out to Jesse Jess and your whole team, because when they sent me the call and they said you guys would be in town, I said, yeah, definitely, we can make things happen, move some things around in the schedule, and because I'm always interested in speaking to the new artists that have not touched ground in New York in terms of in the music scene, because I've been the entrepreneurs independent platform for 25 years. So all you see Cardi up there, Nipsey Hussle, J. Cole, all of them people came through my doors at years ago. So, and I've been consistently doing it. So when I get the chance to get with new artists, it's like I want to make sure that I'm part of the rollout so that you can get the best experience of the music. So, and I already heard some of the music already, so I know y'all got good music now. And y'all in the new demographic of how things are being done. So this interview is going to not just be about me asking you a bunch of questions. I really want to show the world the experience of what you've been doing and what your recording process is. So, you know, you don't have to feel like I'm going to ask you a bunch of weird questions. I don't do that. This is a real genuine vibe right here. And we live on Party 101.9 on the radio. So if y'all not tuned in, give them your Instagram so that they can go see and hear things without me plugging them.
4: My Instagram is Holly Hamali, so HollyHamoli. That's all platforms too.
3: That's all platforms. Same way. You don't have to put no underscores, no triple dots at the end.
4: No.
3: Just straight up, straight like that. So how'd you come up with the name Hollywood?
4: Hollywood.
3: I keep saying Hollywood. Hollywood, I'm sorry.
4: My name was Lil Molly for a long time, like before I was even rapping. I was Lil Molly.
3: Is it short for something? Or
4: no. My real name is Jordan.
3: Oh, what a name. So hold on. North Carolina, Jordan, and you go with Lil Hollywood.
4: Well, I was Lil Molly first. My friends gave me that name.
3: Right.
4: So. I had a group of friends that called me Molly for many different reasons. Not because I was taking Molly, but just for the idea. Molly is a love drug, so let's just start there.
3: Right, right.
4: So, my friends started calling me Molly, and then I was in the studio one day, and my engineers, like everybody, I used to work at a studio, and everybody used to come through there and say, well,
3: okay.
4: It was Damn Right Studios.
3: Right.
4: It's called Damn Right.
3: They still in business?
4: No. They're not in business, but... Yeah,
3: stay close to the mic because you.
4: Sorry.
3: We gotta make sure they hear this story. This is about to get good. I already know. Go ahead.
4: Every time people would come through there, they would call me Hollywood because I wasn't like I don't be responding to DMs and stuff like that.
3: I can tell. Like, I can see your demeanor already. Like you don't got no time for nothing that you don't want to have no time for.
4: I mean, just business. You
3: just
4: know?
3: Business. So that's what it is.
4: That's where the Hollywood came from because I'm not from Hollywood.
3: Right. Right. So, you know. All right. So let's talk about this song that you had about hair. Like, how did that? How did that go viral, and what about the song made everybody gravitate to it?
4: The song was very simple. Like, I had just got my hair done literally like that day, and I went to the studio and made that song. I just got my hair done. Like, that's how I was feeling. But I dropped it over 2 years ago. Mm-hmm. It started going viral maybe February. I think February is when I hit my first million on it.
3: And was it viral on TikTok? Was TikTok popping 2 years ago, or was it like Instagram?
4: No, TikTok was popping 2 years ago. But it wasn't going crazy on TikTok yet.
3: Okay.
4: It literally just started going crazy this year. And most people like gravitate towards it because it's a content song, you know what I'm saying? So
3: right.
4: Like a lot of hairstylists, a lot of people that just got their hair done. The whole point of the song is to make people feel good. It don't matter, male, female. When you get your hair done, you feel good.
3: So did you look to find any people that's into branding and doing hair products to use your song as like a theme music?
4: I mean, not so much of like, yeah,
3: right.
4: But like for promotional purposes, yeah. So like,
3: right.
4: If it's like they want to promote their hair,
3: mm-hmm.
4: They want to promote my song, we collab on it.
3: All right, we're going to find a way to get you a cut into something. You see what happened to Ice Spice, right? She got into a fight at McDonald's, and all of a sudden now she got a Wendy's video. Like,
4: yeah.
3: the way that y'all can control the internet now, and I hope that you, the younger generation, understand, like, it's not just for, like, doing dances and all that. It's really, they're making money. These companies are making a lot of money off of us posting things, and when you have songs like that that people can actually use for a commercial, you always want to have that ready to... I don't care how old the song is, because they bring back songs from DMX and all these people from years ago to put in a commercial. So you always want to just stay, you know, just stay on that. You sound like you and your team is already on top of it. So I'm not telling you something you don't know already, but I want to make sure I say these things because I feel like a lot of the younger generation think that a lot of the older generation don't want them to win. And maybe if I was an artist, you probably would feel the same way, but I'm a producer, so I really want to promote and make sure that you get to the next level that you need to get to. So tell me about performing in North Carolina then. If you never performed in New York, then what's it like in North Carolina?
4: I just feel like, if I'm being honest, North Carolina is just so local. Like, it's so easy for me to perform.
3: You said local?
4: Yeah, like, very. Like, it's so easy for me to perform in North Carolina. I've performed in every city in North Carolina.
3: Stadiums too?
4: No, I haven't did no stadiums yet.
3: All right, so that's the next thing.
4: But the most lit, like, shows I've ever did was in Alabama.
3: Okay.
4: Yeah, so I love Alabama. Shout out to Alabama. That's where I started rapping at.
3: So North Carolina and Atlanta. We're going to get into Atlanta after the break, too. But North Carolina is definitely one of the up-and-coming cities on the East Coast that's you know, down the line. I almost want to put it ahead of D.C. and Maryland because I don't really hear a lot of people coming out of those two places, no disrespect to them. But it just it seems like there's a lot of energy in North Carolina now and obviously in Atlanta. Mm. So do you feel that when you're there? Like, does it feel like...
4: Of course. I mean, I feel like every place has their, like, you know, all-star team when it comes to music. Mm-hmm. And North Carolina is just one of them, places where the scene is full of all-stars right now. So, like, there's so many people up and coming in North Carolina that it's, like, kind of hard to pinpoint a lot of stuff. But everybody hard in their own way, if you ask me. Like, the people that's actually from North Carolina that's claiming North Carolina, not the ones that's just coming to North Carolina.
3: Right. Not the ones that's migrating, taking up space. You're talking about the ones that's been there.
4: Yeah, the real ones. Those are the ones that's, like, really putting in work, the groundwork. A lot of them come to New York, too. So, yeah, I mess with the North Carolina music scene for the most part, but...
3: Is there a specific sound now in North Carolina, or is everybody just doing what they pretty much feel like doing, or they see what the trends are doing on social media?
4: I think a lot of people are transitioning to, like, the trap, like... What I can, like, reference it to is, like, Montana 700, or, like, who else rap like that? Zillionaire though. Like, they're more on, like, the trap side right now versus, like... You know, like J. Cole or like...
3: It's crazy you mentioned. Shout out to Montana 700 too, because I get a chance to interview so many people, and I'd be forgetting that I did these interviews, and I remember talking to him years ago, and now that he's, you know, he's doing his numbers. So that's what's important. All right, so we're going to get into one of your records. So let's introduce what that is, and then let's get right into it, because we got my guys up next. Baby Pape is here. And I want to get into Atlanta because I'm about to be in Atlanta next week. So I want to see if he's going to give me the key to the city so I can move around efficiently. But tell us the name of the record you want to get into right now.
4: I sent two. So one of them is either PPB or Ben 10. Both of them are like, very high, energetic. Mm-hmm. It's bad B music. So...
3: Bad B music. Yeah. She's editing her something. I like that. Yeah. See, look at your radio etiquette already stepping up when you come see DWI. I love that. All right, let's get into that, and then when we come back, we're going to have more. We got Baby Pape in the building. All right, y'all stay tuned.
0: 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New York's number one for throwbacks.

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2: Back in the building. Hollywood Molly is still here with me. And now we got to take it down to 85 or the 95, depending on what side y'all on. We're going to go see my man, Baby P. What up, my guy? Welcome to New York City.
3: What's going on? Thank you for having me, Tony. Thank you for having me.
2: No doubt, no doubt. How are you doing in New York City right now? We got to get your New York experience.
3: Good. I just had chopped cheese 2 days ago. Yeah, 2 days ago.
2: Was you in Harlem or Brooklyn? You know where Bellary was at?
3: Who was that?
4: Brooklyn.
3: It was in Brooklyn. It was in Brooklyn.
2: That's what the, we're going
3: to
2: get into.
3: Went
2: that.
3: To the Occupy. We did that. That's all good. Angle cap.
2: All right. So welcome to Party 101.9. Welcome to the Matrix Studios. Welcome to Wall Street. New blocks on Wall Street. Man, I got my shirt under this. I need to show that off a little more, too. So what's going on with you? How's the industry been treating you?
3: Shoot, good so far. They've been treating me good so
2: How many years you been in the game?
3: I've really been in the game for like 1 year, but I've been rapping for four.
2: Dope. Oh, so you saying that you've been working on your craft for the first four, and then you decided that you got a record.
3: Serious. Yeah,
2: right. Uh-huh. And that works out like that. A lot of people think you could just jump in and just do something because you could rap or because people can rap.
3: Nope, ain't how
2: I'm
3: it works.
2: I'm sure you see like the other side of the business. Obviously, y'all out here doing press and moving through the big cities now, doing big press runs. So that is something that I definitely love when I see Southerners come up to these markets or even people from the West Coast or from other countries, because for y'all to live on the East Coast and be so close to New York within a plane ride or a car ride or a bus ride, Greyhound, or you know, and people car don't ride. Take advantage of that.
3: You drove 14 hours to come up.
2: Listen, man. I did it by myself. So if you had more than one driver, y'all good. But that 14 is a good, because you get a chance to see how things change.
3: Yeah, how it changed. Yeah,
2: right. Mm-hmm. It's definitely different from Atlanta. So what part of Atlanta you repping?
3: East Atlanta.
2: East Atlanta. Is that like the southeast, like down where the
3: Nah, like I'm from like Stone Mountain.
2: Stone Mountain.
3: Okay. I went to school in Conyers.
2: Okay.
3: Yeah.
2: I'm familiar with that. Yeah, I have the new Windows Over Atlanta studio is on downtown Atlanta and near Georgia Tech. So I spend a lot of time down there, but I go to different places. I've been to Stone Mountain a few times. Yeah. People that live over there. So what's been your experience in Atlanta? Like,
3: shoot.
2: Atlanta's been great for music, so you can't.
3: Atlanta like home. It ain't nothing like Atlanta. Like, so far that I've seen, like, I fool with New York, but like, I don't know. Like, when I be away from home for a long time, be ready to go home, but like the second day.
2: Yeah.
3: Okay.
2: Same thing.
3: Yeah.
2: Like, y'all got it good down there. You know, until I got down there, like, I didn't realize that, like, how the gun situation is, the open carry. And then, so I was like, when you hear what T.I. got in trouble for with the guns, all that, it wasn't that nothing wrong. Like, he just probably had too much, or he didn't, whatever he did. Yeah. But that's normal business in Atlanta. Like, I'd be walking around and dudes be having the strap on. I'm like, okay, this is New York. Is like, if you see somebody with one, you know, it's something about to happen.
3: Nah, it's normal.
2: That's what I'm saying. So I had
3: it's
2: that
3: like the way the society made it now, it's almost normal to carry a gun in Atlanta.
2: Right.
3: Like.
2: But I think that was one of the major things outside of the music scene. I'm going to get into the music scene, but that was one of the major things that for me, when I got down there, I was just like, all right, this is different. But it's still not like people are wilding out. It's just like, it's what it is.
3: Yeah.
2: So the point of me bringing that up is that when you go to different cities, like, you have to read the room and then make adjustments, especially as artists, because you get in there and all of the check-in that people be saying and all that. That's not, New York is not that type of place. Like, unless you just go to a place where nobody wants to go to in New York, then that's when you would get that type of energy. But anywhere else you go, I promise you, Brooklyn, Bronx, Queens, Staten, Manhattan, like, everybody be chilling. Like, everybody be chilling.
3: Yeah, and if you go, they just be honking too much. Twin, like, why everybody be honking?
2: They in a rush to go nowhere. Like, they be honking too much.
3: I mean,
2: in Atlanta, y'all just cut people off and drift into the lanes. I'm like, what's going on? Like, but then you don't want to say nothing because they might.
3: The road rage in Atlanta real bad too. Like, bad.
2: But music wise, now music wise, I got there. I went to KOD a few times. Shout out to my man Rich Mo. He does an event there on every Tuesdays for independent artists. Which, if you don't know about that, I'm gonna make sure I plug you into that. And it was just dope to see, like, the platforms and artists coming out and supporting each other, and, you know, coming. It wasn't like a crowded venue, but the artist was in the building supporting each other performing.
3: Mm-hmm.
2: So what has been your experience like performing in Atlanta?
3: Performing in Atlanta.
2: Mm-hmm.
3: So usually, like, I ain't never had like an event where it was just for me, mm-hmm. I'll probably like open up for I got a my big brother named Infamous. Mm-hmm. So he be performing and stuff, so he'll let me like perform before him, after him, like that. But it been smooth. I ain't gonna lie, I was nervous the first time. I think the first time I did it, the mic wasn't even on. I ain't know that though, but I was still nervous. I still did it though. We needed it for the content. Video went up.
2: That's the beautiful thing. Like you could, it could be like a mic drop, like where you just doing your thing, and you need to. The more you do it, the more you figure out your way of making it you. You know what I mean? Because any artist that you watch, that's probably one of your favorites. I promise you, that's probably the one of the things. Unless they mad animated already, then that's a natural for them. And then they probably struggled in the booth, or they probably struggled, or maybe they just did everything good. But for you to say that was something that you had the nervousness at the beginning.
3: Yeah, I was nervous.
2: And then
3: I used to be nervous to shoot music videos like in public. Like I used to tell the cameraman, like, hold on, chill. Like if a car coming by, like, hold on, we need pause right quick.
2: Right. You don't want nobody watching.
3: No. But now I do it. I did a reel in the middle of the mall in Charlotte. Last time I was in Charlotte. That one I knew was like, okay, yeah, I can really do this. I'm just lip syncing, everybody walking past me, looking at me like I'm crazy. That's art. That shit it's gonna blow.
2: It's gonna go,
3: it's
2: right?
3: Gonna blow.
2: All right. So tell me what your process is like. Since you mentioned that, and I didn't get a chance. I remember how I asked this question last when I have you and Molly together. But tell me about your process of music and what's been your favorite part so far in this 1 year. The 1 year part, because the 4 years we know that you was working on your
3: mean like recording or like
2: just the process of it, like
3: process
2: doing like right now. You gotta do press. You know, social media. You gotta promote things. Like
3: like my favorite part of the music.
2: Yeah.
3: So I think making music is my favorite part. Ain't okay.
2: In the studio, you produce?
3: Heck yeah. Nah, I wish I could.
2: I wish you could just get an MPC and start pressing the buttons. You'll come up with something. I'm sure you got it in your head.
3: My cousin tried to. My cousin, he rap. His name Moja. He from out here too.
2: Mm-hmm.
3: But he tried to teach me how to make a beat one time. I couldn't get to it.
2: I couldn't get it.
3: All right.
2: Well, it's still
3: a whole nother language. Like I don't know, like the buttons and stuff. It's easier to record myself. So.
2: Right, but here's the thing now. Your experience of knowing how to put your melodies together, because you're super melodic, mm-hmm. so you got that. So you can hum something. Like, did you see the Michael Jackson movie yet?
3: Nah, I ain't see it. It's good.
2: Yeah, it's good. But they show parts where he's like, and you could probably watch like old interviews and clips on him. Like, he'll hum the melody, like, and then he'll start making the song like that. So, like, if you got a vibe, you could do that.
3: Like we just turn on the beat right now. I can hear myself on the beat before I get on the beat.
2: Oh, got it.
3: That really be helping. Like I ain't saying words, right. But I'm like I'm humming like the flow.
2: That's dope. That's real artist stuff.
3: That be helping though.
2: So have you been a part of any like networking or conferences down there yet? Like music conferences, DJ conferences?
3: Nah, not yet. Really, most I've really been doing for real twins like just shooting these reels and showing up to like little club walkthroughs with my big bro and get my name out there.
2: That's it. That's the beginning of the process. So this is cool. Speaking to you and Molly is here as well too. Like I'm gonna make sure I'm a follow both of y'all. I'm gonna share it. What I do is, so I'll see you might post a reel or you might be having a chopped cheese and talking about it, and I'll see it and I'll just share it on my joint.
3: Okay.
2: And then just tag y'all, and then people see it, like, because I have a big network, so they'll see it, and then it starts connecting, like, oh, that was the shorty, that was the artist that was in the studio.
3: Mm-hmm.
2: And the more that you do that and you connect with people that's in the same lines, like, you start to build those bridges. But I want to make sure that from here to all the way down to Atlanta and Florida when we go down there and do our music conference, that we include y'all so that, because it's important for the next generation for y'all to be a part of all this, because y'all the futures of it. Like, we just want to make sure that the game gets passed down and it's like, all right, y'all got it from here.
3: We can chill.
2: Like,
3: too, man.
2: Because if we don't, the corporations, and I was saying earlier to Molly, like, doing a video on TikTok and the kids dancing and all that, it's all cute and all that, you get your numbers up. They running commercials on that and they making bread. And if we ain't making no money on that, they using us to make money.
3: Yeah, to make bread.
2: And that can't happen, especially you guys as artists. So, but let's get into the music, and then we come back. I want to talk to both of y'all about Atlanta versus North Carolina and New York, and we're gonna tie this whole bow up and make it real nice for y'all. But introduce your record we're about to get into right now.
3: I got a song called Torture. I just dropped. a couple weeks ago.
2: Torture. Is it violent or is torture like a play on words? And it's,
3: I don't know what made me choose torture. I think I said it in the song.
2: Okay.
3: And like, it's hard choosing names for my song. I just choose something.
2: So I gotta listen to it. Right,
3: but it's stuck because there's no song out here called like torture. So like, right, when you hear that, you
2: know.
3: I got a song called Torture. I just dropped a couple weeks ago.
2: Torture. Is it violent or is torture like a play on words? And it's,
3: I don't know what made me choose torture. I think I said it in the song.
2: Okay.
3: And like, it's hard choosing names for my song. I just choose something.
2: So I gotta listen to it. Right,
3: but it's stuck because there's no song out here called like Torture. So like, right, when you hear that, you're gonna think like, okay, that's be.

0: BP that you're comfortable with.
1: Right. Either one. It don't even matter.
0: All right, so let's get into this new BP, Torture. Right here on Party 101.9. We'll be right back.
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2: Back in the building, DWI. This is the A&R Report, one of the street A&R. Shout out to DJ Bedtime and shout out to DJ Thousand. They're holding it down every Monday night. They come on every Monday, 10 to 12 p.m. They definitely debut all of the new independent artists, and they do it in good old DJ fashion where they show love to the records. They bring it back. They drop, you know, bombs, car horns, whatever. Car horns is crazy. He said we beep horns too much in New York. I'm in the building with Hollywood Molly and my guy, Pete. What's up, y'all?
3: What's going on?
4: Good.
2: Y'all good?
3: Yep. Yep.
2: Y'all good. Ready? Y'all ready to do what needs to be done? So I spent the individual time talking about North Carolina and Atlanta, and because I spent time in both places, now I want to tie it all together with the three cities of what we're doing. So first of all, there's a lot of concerts that's coming through, a lot of people that just drop albums that's going to be coming through and opening up and bringing energy. I think Atlanta got the FIFA coming there, so this summer is going to be like different. Traffic is going to be even more worse.
3: If it
2: can get worse, it's about to get crazy worse. But yeah, the thing about it is more people is going to be coming into the city, so you definitely want to be a part of whatever festivals
3: going on.
2: Yeah. And the same thing like that, I don't know if they got the FIFA in North Carolina.
4: Oh, no. We don't do stuff like that.
2: Okay, we don't do stuff like that. So what's the highlights? What are some of the highlights that happen in North Carolina that you appreciate when it comes to outside of just a regular concert?
4: It just being like real calm.
2: Okay.
4: I appreciate North Carolina for
2: real
4: that.
2: Calm. 'Cause
4: it gives me something to go home to. Like, New York is busy. It's so busy. So like going home and not having to hear people want their horn and like be able to sleep at night.
2: So if you had to show someone that's not from North Carolina one of the most cultural things that happened in what's North Carolina known for, what would you say? What's
4: G.O. The greatest homecoming of all time on earth or whatever.
2: Say that again? What's the name of it?
4: G.O. Greatest homecoming on earth.
2: Oh, that's
4: a thing, yeah.
2: Okay.
4: A&T.
2: And what?
4: University.
2: And everybody comes out.
4: Yeah, it should be deep. Super deep. I'm from Greensboro, so you know, that's the highlight of Greensboro's year.

0: Beer.
1: Greensboro, is that what I was supposed to be called the other day? I think my homies is in Greensboro. That's off in the, towards the 95?
0: Greensboro? It's on 85.
1: It's on the 85, mm-hmm. Okay. Because I would know I went to Fayetteville, and I think I was supposed to go to Greensboro. The airport is in Fayetteville, right?
0: There's an airport in Fayetteville. There's a couple of airports.
1: Oh, okay.
2: Alright,
1: so yeah, exactly. So now Atlanta, what would you say if I've never been there, what is Atlanta known for? What would you say in terms of like culture? What would y'all add to the culture? Just pick one.
2: Wings.
1: Wings?
2: Wings.
1: In the strip club?
2: Yeah.
1: Alright, he said wings.
2: Even though I fought with American Deli, but a lot of folks don't fought with American Deli.
1: And look, he just rang off 3 curses in a row. Right?
2: Oh,
1: that's what wings will do to you, though.
2: It's cool. Sorry, my fault.
1: Nah, it's cool. It's cool.
0: He said that's what wings will do to you.
1: Stop talking about food. You gonna lose everything.
2: I like American Deli, but the club wings be good. Like I heard.
1: Where can I find American Deli? You put me on now. So where's American Deli at?
2: Shoot, everywhere.
1: Oh, know? it's like a.
2: Yeah.
1: It's like a chain.
2: Yeah, but the best one is on the south side. The best one on the south side.
1: Okay.
2: It's like a franchise. Like it's really everywhere.
1: So I was doing an event the last time I was there, and I had to go to Walmart, right, in mm-hmm. Atlanta, and they took me to the Walmart that's down by where I'm at. They call it the hood one, right? So I'm just
2: wait where.
1: It's down by Morehouse and all that. It's in that area where all of the colleges are.
2: You know they had a Walmart.
1: Yeah, it's
2: Walmart in the city.
1: It's like right outside of what's the two schools over there? The two black schools.
2: That's Morehouse.
1: Yeah.
2: Also on the west side.
1: Yeah.
2: And Morehouse and
0: Spelman.
1: Spelman. Yeah. It's a soul food spot over there too. That's like right outside of the Walmart. But anyway, when I let me just give you the backstory. I'm from the Bronx, right? I'm from the South Bronx back mm-hmm. in the days when they was burning buildings and all that. The ghetto, super, you know. So I understand it, right? But when I went through that hood, I was like, all right, this is different. Like, this is definitely... It felt like I was in L.A. because they had the gates on the liquor store and it was just people was hanging outside. I'm like, yo, this is the hood.
2: Yeah.
1: Like,
2: but for somebody from Atlanta, that's home. Like,
1: right. I got it. I wasn't detached from it, but I just was like, there's a part of me that wants to like vibe it. But then the other part is like nah, you're not from here. And I was with a young lady. Then we was just going to buy some stuff for the spot. But what we all have is different. We all got hoods. Like, we all come from that. You mm-hmm. know, so it's not like it's like somebody is bigger than the other. But the thing about what you guys, guy and girl, what y'all doing right now is y'all changing the narrative for the future on how to get out and move around. Because a lot of people probably never even been outside of their place where they came up down there, right? So when they come, you go back with all this content or you post online, they see y'all like, oh, y'all moving. And all it was a road trip, right? Y'all just got on the road.
2: So,
1: I guess what would you want someone coming up under you to understand about this process of social media versus traveling and promoting your music and building your brand?
2: Sure, you gotta keep posting, you gotta keep putting in their face. That's the only way they're gonna see you.
0: Mm-hmm. And you gotta stop worrying about like the likes and the views. Like people get caught up in that. Like just keep posting, keep going.
2: I used to feel like I used to think whatever I'm posting, these folks ain't gonna like that. Like they gonna follow me.
1: Right. You used to doubt. You used to self doubt.
2: Oh God. When I dropped Jamaican, I posted that song for a month straight. Like that's the only song I was posting. Like some of them was getting like 70 likes.
1: So here's you ever post something and like you'll see it on your timeline, but if you stand next to somebody it didn't hit theirs yet, like we all see the same thing but not at the same time. Mm-hmm. That's the algorithms is different.
2: It's different, yeah.
1: So you can't go by thinking, oh, nobody's gonna see it. Like they're gonna see it. Eventually it's gonna get around.
2: Eventually
1: especially if people are sharing
0: it now.
1: Right.
2: BP post, they're gonna see it. Mm-hmm. As soon as he posts.
1: Yeah. Right. So before we get out of here, I just want y'all to promote whatever you have going on, your social media, your website. Hopefully both of y'all got a website, any merch that y'all got coming up, and where they can find y'all at online, because I definitely want people that's listening to this to be able to actually catch up with y'all and follow y'all so y'all can get some more people locked in.
0: I'm Holly Hamali, Miss Tapping with them racks in. I got hair done out right now, so y'all go use that when y'all get y'all hair done. It's gonna make you feel good for real. I also got PPB and Benton. Benton is on the way out. And y'all can find my link tree. Linktree/ Holly Hood Molly. It has all my stuff on there. All my social medias, everything. EPK, everything.
2: Okay.
0: And yeah, y'all just tap in with me. I'm going viral on TikTok right now. I'm already going crazy on streams anyway, so.
1: Alright.
0: It's time to have New York on live.
2: Baby Pape. I go by BP Pape for short. On Instagram, you can find me Scheme Likely, but you type in Baby Pape, it's gonna pop up. Either way. But I just dropped Torture. Y'all go get that. I got more music on the way. I just shot a music video out here, so I should be dropping.
1: Oh, dope. New York edition. Yeah. Make sure you get some content near the bowl downstairs. That's a landmark, and I'm a tourist. The bowl. It's a bowl, right? If you walk out the building, walk to your left, you're going to see a billion people standing around and taking pictures. Just get you standing around. You don't got to get online. Just stand in front of it. Let somebody pan over and then add that to your reel. And it's a landmark. It's a New York landmark. And that's the money bowl. This is Wall Street.
2: You might see a pop-up on your For You page.
1: Exactly. But I appreciate y'all for coming to the show. And I'll definitely be tapped in. And now that we formally met. And anybody that's following the show, y'all already know we definitely support the independent artists. So make sure y'all support these two right here. And I'm going to see y'all in North Carolina and in Atlanta, because that's my route when I drive down. So make sure y'all have me some wings or something when I come off that road, because I like to pop in and pop back on the road and keep it moving.
2: What type of flavor you like on your wings?
1: Garlic. Like something with garlic on
0: garlic?
1: It.
0: Garlic? Garlic so much parmesan?
1: Garlic. Yeah. Not too much of the parmesan.
2: I don't like lemon pepper sprinkle. Like,
1: I don't like lemon. Like the lemon. Give me garlic.
2: Honey
1: lemon.
2: Hot.
1: Barbecue. Nothing hot. Nothing hot. I don't like my mouth to be burning while I'm trying to enjoy.
0: You like garlic, but not garlic parmesan.
1: Yeah.
2: You like Wingstop flavor? You like Wingstop?
1: Make a Molly. Can we make a Molly garlic flavor for me? And
0: I guess, but garlic is crazy by itself.
1: Garlic wings? Nah, some sauce, some teriyaki sauce or something. I don't know. Okay. I don't know.
0: Garlic teriyaki.
1: Yeah, that might be something.
0: I can see it.
1: All right, so we out of here. Y'all stay tuned for the next episode. Peace.
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1: Just like that, we back in the building. You already know what it is. The A&R Report with one of your street reporters, DWI, New York's most influential producer, a.k.a. the Podfather. And y'all know I've been traveling. I just got back from a road trip not too long ago, for my birthday road trip, actually. And it was dope. I went from Virginia, North Carolina, Atlanta. Then I came back up, did North Carolina, Virginia again. And actually I stopped in Maryland going down. Shout out to my homegirl Chanel. That was dope. It's a dope road trip. Second year in a row. Well, we skipped a year last year. But without further ado, we have some new up and coming superstars in the building, I like to say. We got Hollywood. We got North Carolina Hollywood in the building. We got a combination. And I'm just gonna call her, North Carolina's Hollywood, because they turning North Carolina up to a whole nother level now. I was down there in I was in Raleigh, and I was in help me out here. Charlotte. Yeah, wow. I think it's Charlotte. That's where I was at. Shout out to Charlotte too. Charlotte got a lot of things going on. That's the next space, Rick. If I didn't tell you, that's the next space we're gonna open up a branch of Party 101.9 in the Matrix Studios down there. But because North Carolina is doing big things right now, so welcome to the show.
0: Thank you for having me.
1: Now listen. I know you've been in New York for a couple of days, but I gotta get your New York experience first to find out, is this your first time, and what was the highlight, and did you have a chopped cheese yet?
0: This is my third time.
1: Okay. You got family up here?
0: Nah.
1: No family?
0: I come up here for music all the time.
1: Oh, wow. That's dope.
0: Well, not all the time. It's just my third time.
1: It's just my third time. No, but all of the times you've been up here, you've been doing music.
0: Yeah.
1: All right. So introduce the audience to your full official name. I called you Hollywood Charlotte in the building. Well, Hollywood, North Carolina. But
0: I'm Hollywood. I'm Hollywood Molly. Miss Tapping with them racks in. Miss, I just got my hair done. All of that.
1: All that.
0: But I'm saying I'm from Greensboro, North Carolina. Raised there. In the country.
1: So, So I have a lot of family in North Carolina, so that's why I was asking. Maybe it might be reversed. You may have a few folks up here. But so what has been your New York experience thus far in the three times that you've been up here? Like, what's the most thing when it comes to music and the industry that you like outside of what's not happening in North Carolina?
0: There's so many people in New York, so it's like being local in New York is totally different from being like local in North Carolina. Like, New York's one of them places you can go, you can do 20 million views, and like, it's just like the New York area. So.
1: Right.
0: And it's a lot of platforms up here, a lot of opportunities. So, yeah, I like New York. I actually love New York. And I have had a chopped cheese. I just had a chopped cheese from Akiway.
1: From Akiway. All right, shout out to them. Mm-hmm. I was down in Atlanta. They got a chopped, they got a deli down there that I went to, and they sell chopped cheese in there. They just opened it up, I think, maybe a year or two ago. I didn't try it.
0: Yeah.
1: I actually went to the parking lot because I did an event, and then I took a nap in the car, which was crazy. I woke up like 5 o'clock, and I was mad tired, and I think I probably had like a couple of drinks, so I said, I'm not driving like that. But anyway, so chopped cheese, the music scene, where have you performed here so far?
0: I haven't performed here nowhere.
1: Oh, so you need to come to New Music Wednesday. See, this is why. Shout out to Jesse Jess and your whole team, because when they sent me the call and they said you guys would be in town, I said, yeah, definitely, we can make things happen, move some things around in the schedule, and because I'm always interested in speaking to the new artists that have not touched ground in New York in terms of in the music scene, because I've been the entrepreneurs independent platform for 25 years. So all you see Cardi up there, Nipsey Hussle, J. Cole, all of them people came through my doors years ago. So, and I've been consistently doing it. So when I get the chance to get with new artists, it's like I want to make sure that I'm part of the rollout so that you can get the best experience of the music. So, and I already heard some of the music already, so I know y'all got good music now. And y'all in the new demographic of how things are being done. So this interview is going to not just be about me asking you a bunch of questions. I really want to show the world the experience of what you've been doing and what your recording process is. So, you know, you don't have to feel like I'm going to ask you a bunch of weird questions. I don't do that. This is a real genuine vibe right here. And we live on Party 101.9 on the radio. So if y'all not tuned in, give them your Instagram so that they can go see and hear things without me plugging them.
0: My Instagram is Hollyhood Molly. So HollyHoodMolli. That's all platforms too.
1: That's all platforms. Mm-hmm. Same way. You don't have to put no underscores, no triple dots at the end.
0: No.
1: Just straight up, straight like that. So how'd you come up with the name Hollywood?
0: Hollywood.
1: I keep saying Hollywood. Hollywood. I'm sorry.
0: My name was Lil Molly for a long time, like before I was even rapping. I was Lil Molly.
1: Is it short for something? Or
0: No. My real name is Jordan.
1: Oh, what a name. So hold on. North Carolina, Jordan, and you go with Hollywood.
0: Well, I was Lil Molly first. My friends gave me that name. Right. So. I had a group of friends that called me Molly for many different reasons. Not because I was taking Molly, but just for a lot of Molly is a love drug, so let's just start there.
1: Right, right.
0: So, yeah, my friends started calling me Molly, and then I was in the studio one day, and my engineers, like everybody, I used to work at a studio, and everybody used to come through there and say, well,
1: okay.
0: It was Damn Right Studios.
1: Right.
0: It's called Damn Right.
1: They still in business?
0: No, they don't have business, but... Yeah,
1: stay close to the mic, cause you.
0: Sorry,
1: we gotta make sure they hear this story. This is about to get good. I already know. Go ahead.
0: Every time people would come through there, they would call me Hollywood because I wasn't like I don't be responding to DMs and stuff like that.
1: I could tell. Like, I could see your demeanor already. Like you don't got no time for nothing that you don't want to have no time for.
0: I mean, just business. You
1: just
0: know?
1: Business. So, that's what it is.
0: That's where the Hollywood came from, cause okay. I'm not from Hollywood.
1: Right. Right. So, you know. All right. So let's talk about this song that you had about hair. Like, how did that? How did that go viral, and what about the song made everybody gravitate to it?
0: The song was very simple. Like, I had just got my hair done literally like that day, and I went to the studio and made that song. I just got my hair done. Like, that's how I was feeling. But I dropped it over 2 years ago. Mm-hmm. It started going viral maybe February. I think February is when I hit my first million on it.
1: And was it viral on TikTok? Was TikTok popping 2 years ago, or was it like Instagram?
0: No, nah, TikTok was popping 2 years ago. But it wasn't going crazy on TikTok yet.
1: Okay.
0: It literally just started going crazy this year, and most people like gravitate towards it because it's a content song. You know what I'm saying? So
1: right.
0: Like a lot of hairstylists, a lot of people that just got their hair done. The whole point of the song is to make people feel good. It don't matter male, female. When you get your hair done, you feel good.
1: So did you look to find any people that's into branding and doing hair products to use your song as like a theme music?
0: I mean, not so much of like, yeah, right. But like for promotional purposes, yeah. So like,
1: right.
0: If it's like they want to promote their hair,
1: mm-hmm.
0: they want to promote my song, we collab on it.
1: All right. we're gonna find a way to get you a cut into something. You see what happened to Ice Spice, right? She got into a fight in McDonald's, and all of a sudden now she got a Wendy's video. Like, yeah. the way that y'all can control the internet now, and I hope that you, the younger generation, understand, like, it's not just for like doing dances and all that. It's really, they're making money. These companies are making a lot of money off of us posting things, and when you have songs like that you, people can actually use for a commercial, you always want to have that ready to. I don't care how old the song is, because they bring back songs from DMX and all these people from years ago to put in a commercial. So you always want to just stay, you know, just stay on that. You sound like you and your team is already on top of it. So I'm not telling you something you don't know already, but I want to make sure I say these things, because I feel like a lot of the younger generation think that a lot of the older generation don't want them to win. And maybe if I was an artist, you probably would feel the same way, but I'm a producer, so I really want to promote and make sure that you get to the next level that you need to get to. So tell me about performing in North Carolina then. If you never performed in New York, then what's it like in North Carolina?
0: I just feel like, if I'm being honest, North Carolina's just so local. Like, it's so easy for me to
1: perform. You said local?
0: Yeah, like, very. Like, it's so easy for me to perform in North Carolina. I've performed in every city in North Carolina.
1: Stadiums too?
0: No, I haven't did no stadiums yet.
1: All right, so that's the next thing.
0: But the most lit, like, shows I've ever did was in Alabama.
1: Okay.
0: Yeah, so I love Alabama. Shout out to Alabama. That's where I started rapping at.
1: So North Carolina and Atlanta, we're going to get into Atlanta after the break too, but North Carolina is definitely one of the up-and-coming cities on the East Coast that's you know, down the line. I almost want to put it ahead of D.C. and Maryland, because I don't really hear a lot of people coming out of those two places, no disrespect to them, but it seems like there's a lot of energy in North Carolina now, and obviously in Atlanta. Mm. So do you feel that when you're there? Like, does it feel like...
0: Of course. I mean, I feel like every place has their, like, you know, all-star team when it comes to music. Mm-hmm. And North Carolina is just one of them, like, one of them places where the scene is full of all-stars right now. So, like, there's so many people up and coming in North Carolina that it's, like, kind of hard to pinpoint a lot of stuff. But everybody hard in their own way, if you ask me. Like, the people that's actually from North Carolina that's coming to North Carolina, not the ones that's just coming to North Carolina.
1: Right. Not the ones that's migrating, taking up space. You're talking about the ones that's been there.
0: Yeah, the real ones. Those are the ones that's, like, really putting in work, the groundwork. A lot of them come to New York, too. So, yeah, I mess with the North Carolina music scene for the most part, but...
1: Is there a specific sound out in North Carolina, or is everybody just doing what they pretty much feel like doing, or they see what the trends are doing on social media?
0: I think a lot of people are transitioning to, like, the trap. Like, what I can, like, reference it to is, like, Montana 700 or, like, who else rap like that? Zillionaire Doe. Like, they're more on, like, the trap side right now versus, like... You know, like J. Cole or like...
1: It's crazy you mentioned. Shout out to Montana 700 too, because I get a chance to interview so many people, and I'd be forgetting that I did these interviews, and I remember talking to him years ago, and now that he's, you know, he's doing his numbers. So that's what's important. All right, so we're going to get into one of your records. So let's introduce what that is, and then let's get right into it, because we got my guys up next. Baby Pape is here. And I want to get into Atlanta, because I'm about to be in Atlanta next week. So I want to see if he's going to give me the key to the city so I can move around efficiently. But tell us the name of the record you want to get into right now.
0: I sent two. So one of them is either PPB or Benton. Both of them are like, very high, energetic. Mm-hmm. It's bad B music. So...
1: Bad B music. Yeah. She's editing her something. I like that. Yeah. See, look at your radio etiquette already stepping up when you come see DWI. I love that. All right, let's get into that, and then when we come back, we're going to have more. We got Baby Pape in the building. All right, y'all stay tuned.
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2: Back in the building. Hollywood Molly is still here with me. And now we got to take it down to 85 or the 95, depending on what side y'all on. We're going to go see my man, Baby P. What up, my guy? Welcome to New York City.
3: What's going on? Thank you for having me, Tony. Thank you for having me.
2: No doubt. How are you doing in New York City right now? We got to get your New York experience.
3: Good. Angle, I just had chopped cheese 2 days ago. Yeah, 2 days ago.
2: Was you in Harlem or Brooklyn? You know where Burberry was at?
3: Who was at?
4: Brooklyn.
3: It was in Brooklyn.
2: That's what the. Oh, we gonna get into that.
3: We did that. That's on good angle cap.
2: All right. So welcome to Party 101.9. Welcome to the Matrix Studios. Welcome to Wall Street. New blacks on Wall Street. Man, I got my shirt under this. I need to show that off a little more too. So what's going on with you? How's the industry been treating you?
3: Shoot, good so far. I've been treating good.
2: How many years you been in the game?
3: I really been in the game for like 1 year, but I've been rapping for four.
2: Dope. Oh, so you saying that you've been working on your craft for the first four, and then you decided that you got a record?
3: Serious. Yeah,
2: right. Uh-huh. And that you know that works out like that. A lot of people think you could just jump in and just do something because you could rap or because people can rap.
3: Nope, ain't how
2: I'm
3: work,
2: sure
3: man.
2: You see like the other side of the business. Obviously, y'all out here doing press and moving through the big cities now, doing big press runs. So that is something that I definitely love when I see Southerners come up to these markets or even people from the West Coast or from other countries, because for y'all to live on the East Coast and be so close to New York within a plane ride or a car ride or a bus ride, Greyhound, or you know, and people car don't ride. Take advantage of that.
3: You drove 14 hours to come up.
2: Listen, man. I did it by myself. So if you had more than one driver, y'all good. But that 14 is a good, because you get a chance to see how things change.
3: Right.
2: Mm-hmm. It's definitely different from Atlanta. So what part of Atlanta you repping?
3: East Atlanta.
2: East Atlanta. Is that like the southeast, like down where the
3: Nah, like I'm from like Stone Mountain.
2: Okay.
3: I went to school in Conyers.
2: Okay.
3: Yeah.
2: I'm familiar with that. Yeah, I have the new Windows Over Atlanta studio is on downtown Atlanta and at Georgia Tech. So I spend a lot of time down there, but I go to different places. I've been to Stone Mountain a few times. Yeah. People that live over there. So what's been your experience in Atlanta? Like, Atlanta's been great for music, so you can't.
3: Atlanta like home. It ain't nothing like Atlanta. Like, so far that I've seen, like I fool with New York, but like I don't know, like when I be away from home for a long time, be ready to go home, but like the second day,
2: yeah,
3: okay,
2: same thing.
3: Yeah,
2: like, y'all got it good down there. You know, until I got down there, like I didn't realize that like how the gun situation is, the open carry, and then. So I was like, when you hear about T.I. got in trouble for with the guns, all that, it wasn't that nothing wrong. Like, he just probably had too much or he didn't, whatever he did. Yeah. But that's normal business in Atlanta. Like, I'd be walking around and dudes be having the strap on. I'm like, okay, this is, New York is like, if you see somebody with one, you know it's something about to happen.
3: Nah, it's normal.
2: That's what I'm saying. So I had
3: it's
2: that.
3: Like, the way the society made it now, it's almost normal to carry a gun in Atlanta.
2: Right.
3: Like.
2: But I think that was one of the major things outside of the music scene. I'm going to get into music scene, but that was one of the major things that for me when I got down there, I was just like, all right, this is different. But it's still not like people are wilding out. It's just like, it's what it is.
3: Yeah.
2: So the point of me bringing that up is that when you go to different cities, like you have to read the room and then make adjustments, especially as artists, because you get in there and all of the check-in that people be saying and all that, that's not, New York is not that type of place. Like, unless you just go to a place where nobody wants to go to in New York, then that's when you would get that type of energy. But anywhere else you go, I promise you, Brooklyn, Bronx, Queens, Staten, Manhattan, like everybody be chilling.
3: Yeah, and if you go, be honking too much, twang, like why everybody be honking?
2: They in a rush to go nowhere. They be honking too much.
3: I mean,
2: Atlanta, y'all just cut people off and drift into the lanes. I'm like, what's going on? Like, but then you don't want to say nothing because they might.
3: The road rage in Atlanta real bad too. Like, bad.
2: But music wise, I got there. I went to KOD a few times. Shout out to my man Rich Mo. He does an event there on every Tuesdays for independent artists. Which, if you don't know about that, I'm gonna make sure I plug you into that.
3: Uh-huh.
2: And it was just dope to see like the platforms and artists coming out and supporting each other and you know coming. It wasn't like a crowded venue, but the artists was in the building supporting each other performing.
3: Mm-hmm.
2: So, what has been your experience like performing in Atlanta?
3: Performing in Atlanta.
2: Mm-hmm.
3: So usually, like I ain't never had like an event where it was just for me, mm-hmm. I'll probably like open up for I got a my big brother named Infamous. Mm-hmm. So he be performing and stuff. So he'll let me like perform before him, after him, like that. But it been smooth. I ain't gonna lie, I was nervous the first time. I think the first time I did it, the mic wasn't even on. I ain't know that though, but I was still nervous. Yeah, I still did it though. We needed it for the content. We posted it. Video went up.
2: That's the beautiful thing. Like you could, it could be like a mic drop, like where you just doing, you know, doing your thing. And you need to. The more you do it, the more you figure out your way of making it you. You know what I mean? Because any artist that you watch, that's probably one of your favorites. I promise you, that's probably the one of the things. Unless they mad animated already, then that's a natural for them. And then they probably struggled in the booth, or they probably struggled, or maybe they just did everything good. But for you to say that was something that you had the nervousness at the beginning.
3: I was nervous.
2: And then
3: I used to be nervous to shoot music videos like in public. Like I used to tell the cameraman, like, hold on, chill. Like if a car coming by, like, hold on, we need pause right quick.
2: Right. You don't want nobody watching.
3: No. But now I do it. I did a reel in the middle of the mall in Charlotte. Last time I was in Charlotte. That one I knew was like, okay, yeah, I can really do this. I'm just lip syncing, everybody walking past me, looking at me like I'm crazy. That's art. That shit it's gonna blow.
2: Alright, so tell me what your process is like. Since you mentioned that, and I didn't get a chance, I remember I asked this question last when I have you and Molly together. But tell me about your process of music and what's been your favorite part so far in this 1 year. The 1 year part, because the 4 years we know that you was working on your
3: track. You mean like recording or like?
2: Yeah, just the process of it. Like doing, like right now you gotta do press, you know, social media, you gotta promote things. Like,
3: oh, like my favorite part of the music.
2: Yeah.
3: So I think making music is my favorite part. Ain't okay.
2: In the studio, you produce?
3: Heck yeah. Nah, I wish I could. I wish I could.
2: You could just get an MPC and start pressing the buttons. You'll come up with something. I'm sure you got it in your head.
3: My cousin he rap. His name Moja. He from out here too.
2: Mm-hmm.
3: But he tried to teach me how to make a beat one time. I couldn't get to it.
2: Well, it's still
3: like a whole nother language. Like I don't know, like the buttons and stuff. It's easier to record myself.
2: Right, but here's the thing now. Your experience of knowing how to put your melodies together, because you're super melodic, mm-hmm. so you got that. So you can hum something. Like, did you see the Michael Jackson movie yet?
3: Nah, I ain't see it. It's good.
2: Yeah, it's good. But they show parts where he's like, and you could probably watch like old interviews and clips on him. Like, he'll hum the melody, like, and then he'll start making the song like that. So, like,
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16: 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This is Pat Post. I'm representing on the Matrix Radio. Not the Matrix with Neo and all that. We ain't ducking no bullets and all that backwards. You know what I'm saying? Y'all know what it is. 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Dugger.

Yo, this your boy Fatboy SNC. You already know, coming live from Irvington, New Jersey. Shout out to Matrix Studios. You already know we in the building that way. You already know, man, they on your ones and twos. We live, we getting money, we staying lit.

0: Yo, yo, yo, it's your boy, Mr. Commodore. Right now, repping Harlem, you already know. Shout out to the Matrix Studio, DSN. Fresh out, nigga, ain't nothing to go back. Fresh out, nigga, ain't nothing to go back. When I'm rocking with DSN Radio, you heard?
1: Broski, you know what I'm saying? You got Wham, you got Billy in this, you know what I'm saying?

Check this out, y'all. Did you miss last night's episode of the A&R Report? Just a random question. If so, you're in luck. It's that time of the year when myself and DWI is giving back. So do yourself a favor. 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

0: A&R Report, the Street Corner A&Rs, Bedtime 357, DWI, y'all know what it is. We hope y'all have a comfortable seat and a clear view. Wear a smile with us.
1: It's way different this time.

music and my sanity, all I ever held sacred. 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
1: So racked. 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

check this out. 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

the water. 100K I spend on my senora. 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And my ink got McDonald niggas. Soon as I land on the lyre, who gets they wet tears? 488 hit the gears. Suicide don't Britney Spears. I'm bougie, so don't get near. Chris Angel make it disappear.

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1: I'm with a couple bad bitches that'll rip the party. A Quavo to QB, I'm Nick Lombardi. Pull up in a space coupe on a link with Marty. I can actually afford to get a pink Bugatti. And yo, Nick, damn, you just do a hit with Gotti. That too, but my is send hits like Gotti. 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
1: Yeah. This album is dedicated to all the teachers that told me I never amount to nothing. To all the people that lived above the buildings that I was hustling from that called the police on me when I was just trying to make some money to feed my daughter.
2: Yeah, yeah.
1: And to all my peoples in the struggle, you know what I'm saying? It's all good, baby, baby.
2: Check it, check it.
1: It

0: 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Yeah.
1: Cross my heart, hope to die. This is how I to die. You can confide in me. There's none to hide, and I swear.
0: Stay solid, never lie to you. Swear.

0: is.
1: It's like it knows exactly what I like.
2: I don't have to think about it. It's just tap here, tap there.
1: I don't even need a whole bunch of apps. Everything right there.
3: It's free.
4: All free.
3: That's a good one.
5: Some of these apps are crazy.
1: You know what's funny? I didn't even know I liked podcasts, but then I saw them like all over the apps.
6: We listen in the car.
1: Whenever, wherever.
7: In my pocket, wherever I go.
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9: 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Free never sounded better. Download the iHeartRadio app today.